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2: 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Prime Minister Narendra Modi calls upon young diplomats to build strong grassroots level engagement in the countries of posting and deepen India's connection with local communities. Union Home Minister Amit Shah asks all security agencies to take strict measures against infiltration. UPI completes 10 years of digital payments revolution, clocks nearly 13,000-fold rise in transaction volume. Government lifts export restrictions on wheat, flour and related products. BJP to contest all 117 seats in upcoming Punjab Assembly elections. National Security Advisor Ajit Doval to hold special representative talks with Chinese Foreign Minister Wang Yi on India-China boundary issue in Beijing today. And in men's cricket, centuries by Dhruv Jurel and Devdutt Padikkal give India command over Sri Lanka in the second and final test in Colombo. Prime Minister Narendra Modi has called upon young diplomats to build strong grassroots level engagement in the countries of posting and deepen India's connection with local communities. Interacting with the officer trainees of the 2025 batch of Indian Foreign Service IFS at Seva Tirth, Mr. Modi encouraged the officer trainees to expand their networks beyond traditional diplomatic circles and deepen engagement with people. We have more from a correspondent.
3: Mr. Modi encouraged the officer trainees to combine India's civilization strength with technology, innovation and effective communication to further strengthen India's global engagement. The Prime Minister also called upon the officer trainees to serve as catalytic agent for countries' economic engagement with the world. He also emphasized the importance of strengthening the digital presence of Indian missions. Mr. Modi urged the officer trainees to work towards making India a more attractive global tourism destination by showcasing its civilizational, cultural and geographical strength. He suggested leveraging the Bharat Kujani Know India quiz to generate greater interest in India among young people across the world and encouraged the use of AI and gaming to make such initiatives more engaging. The group comprised 50 IFS officer trainees who come from different states and union territories across the country. With Anupam Mishra, Shivang Mishra, Akashwani News, Delhi.
2: Union Home Minister Amit Shah has directed all agencies to take strict measures against infiltration. Inaugurating the 9th National Security Strategies Conference 2026 in New Delhi, Mr. Shah directed that an AI-based analysis of information available on multi-agency center MAC platforms should be done to create SOPs to counter various national security challenges. To effectively tackle terrorism and radicalization, Mr. Shah emphasized training for implementation of the Home Ministry's Prahar scheme, expediting trials by bringing back fugitives and utilizing trial in absentia provisions and undertaking a comprehensive and integrated approach while investigating UAPA cases. We have more from a correspondent.
4: On the first day of the conference, discussions focused on critical aspects of national security and document on narcotics control, detection and deportation of illegal migrants, a policy framework to combat cybercrime and proxy warfare by Pakistan. The two-day conference is being held in a hybrid format and is being attended by over 850 participants from across the country. On the second day today, the conference will focus on the threat landscape from sub-aerial systems and formulating countermeasures. Securing the blue economy, information.

0: information warfare and its implication on national security and the need for a biosecurity framework. With Anupam, this is Sanyukta Yadav, Akashwani News, Delhi.
1: The Unified Payments Interface UPI has completed 10 years of transforming digital payments and has emerged as a backbone of India's digital payments ecosystem. The UPI, which was launched on 25th August 2016, has surged almost 13,000-fold in transaction volume. We have more from a correspondent.
2: The Finance Ministry said that the annual transaction volume expanded from just 1.78 crore transactions in 2016-17 to over 24,162 crore transactions in 2025-26. The transaction value also rose sharply from 7,000 crore to nearly 314 lakh crore during the same period. The ministry said that UPI has also emerged as a global platform for cross-border digital payments and is currently operational in 11 countries. These are United Arab Emirates, France, Bhutan, Sri Lanka, Nepal, Singapore, Mauritius, Qatar, Cambodia, Greece and Maldives. UPI has emerged as one of the most successful pillars of India's digital public infrastructure, providing an interoperable real-time payment platform. Vishal Kumar, Akashwani, New Delhi.
1: The government has lifted export restrictions on wheat, flour and related products, opening the way for overseas shipments of atta, maida, semolina and other wheat-based products. According to the notification issued by the Directorate General of Foreign Trade, DGFT, the government has amended the export policy for wheat, flour and related products with immediate effect. In a separate notification issued by DGFT, the government has also changed the export policy for specified wheat and durum wheat categories from prohibited to free. Bharatiya Janata Party BJP will contest all 117 assembly seats in upcoming Punjab assembly elections. Addressing the first zonal meeting in Patiala, BJP General Secretary Organization BL Santosh said that Punjab is fully geared for a change and the party will win the elections and form government in the state. We have more from a correspondent.
3: This announcement by BJP General Secretary Organization Santosh has come amid the growing buzz over the possibility of an alliance between the former partners BJP and Shiromani Akali Dal. He said Punjab is ready for change and the BJP is fully prepared for the opportunity and will form the next government in the state. Santosh, who is on a two-day tour to Punjab, chaired organizational meetings in Patiala and Bhatinda yesterday. Today, he will hold organizational meetings in Ludhiana, Jalandhar and Amritsar. During these meetings, party workers and leaders from entire Punjab are coming to discuss future strategy for the upcoming assembly elections. A separate meeting with the state general secretaries is also scheduled in Amritsar today evening. Rajesh Bali, Akashwani News, Jalandhar.
1: This is Akashwani giving you the news. For quick news updates around the clock, follow us on X handle at AIR News Alerts. And for details of stories and more, log on to our website www.newsonair.gov.in and download news on AIR app. National Security Advisor Ajit Doval will hold 25th round of special representative talks with Chinese Foreign Minister Wang Yi on India-China boundary issue in Beijing today. The two leaders will have an in-depth discussion on the boundary question as well as other bilateral, regional and international issues. Mr. Doval will also call on Chinese Vice President Han Zung during his visit. The National Security Advisor arrived in Beijing yesterday on a two-day visit to China. Ahead of the Doval-Wang talks, External Affairs Minister S. Jaishankar reiterated that peace and tranquility along the border areas are a prerequisite for good relations with China. West Bengal government is set to form a new disaster response force called the Arjun Bahini by recruiting the Agni Veers to deal with emergencies. Chief Minister Subhendu Adhikari said the force will become operational in September. So far, 200 personnel have been selected through the Sainik Board. Of them, 100 will be stationed in Kolkata, 50 in the hills and 50 in Sagar.
4: Modeled on the lines of the NDRF, the force will be equipped with modern machinery so that they are able to respond immediately to any kind of disaster. The Chief Minister alleged that although the central government provides substantial funds for disaster management, the previous government failed to utilize the money. Mr. Adhikari also announced that 20% reservation would be provided for Agniveers in recruitment to the Fire and Emergency Services, Forest Department, Police and Disaster Management Department.
5: Shondipan Dashgupta, Akashwani News, Kolkata.

0: The flood situation has worsened in Patna and several other districts of Bihar due to rising levels of the Ganga and other major rivers. With the Ganga continuing to swell, breaches and ring embankments in Bhagalpur and Begusarai districts have affected hundreds of people. We have a report.
1: The rising waters of Ganga and its tributaries have led to a breach in the ring embankment at Raghupur in the Navgachhia subdivision of Bhagalpur district, causing flood waters to spread into the village. In Begusarai district, a nearly 30-foot breach in the ring embankment near Jhamtia village has affected several panchayats. Teams of the Water Resources Department are engaged in repairing the embankments. Meanwhile, Chief Minister Samrat Chaudhary conducted an aerial survey of the flood-affected districts to assess the situation. He directed the administration to carry out relief and rescue operations with utmost promptness. Amid the rising water level of Ganga, the West Bengal government has opened all gates of Farakka Barrage. Sabitapari, Akashwani News, Patna.
0: Rain activity in Odisha is likely to ease from today, though the impact of the active low pressure system over the Bay of Bengal continues to be felt in several parts of the state. North coastal districts may receive moderate rainfall, while flood affected areas remain under close watch as river levels respond to the recent spell of rain. We have more from a correspondent.
2: The low pressure area over the Bay of Bengal remains active and is continuing to influence weather conditions over Odisha. Moderate rain is likely in several areas, with north coastal districts expected to receive rainfall. However, the IMD says rainfall activity will decrease from today, though rain is likely to continue till 30th of this month. A orange warning has been issued for 6 districts till this morning, while a yellow warning has been issued for 16 districts. In flood affected Bhadrak and Jashpur, a large number of vulnerable schools are closed today as a precaution amid continuing rain and water logging. Meanwhile, the Baitarani at Akhwapada is still flowing above the danger mark, though the water level is showing a declining trend. Mahanadi is also rising due to opening of more gates in Hirakud Dam, while Jalaka River is also flowing above the danger level. Prakash Das for Akashwani News, Bhubaneswar.
0: Kerala is celebrating Uthiradam today, the penultimate day of the 10-day Onam festival, as the state prepares to welcome Thiru Onam tomorrow. We have more from a correspondent.
3: Uthiradam is not merely the eve of Thiruvonam, but also a day for completing final preparations and making last-minute purchases for the Onam festival. The traditional Uthirada Pachil has brought markets and shopping centers across the state to life. Homes are being decorated with colorful Onapookalams, while preparations are underway for the traditional Onasadhya to be served tomorrow. Special pujas are being held at temples, including the hill shrine of Shabarimala in Keralam. Smithy M. Palluruthi, Akashvani News, Thiruvananthapuram.
0: In men's cricket, centuries by Dhruv Jurel and Devdutt Padikkal powered India to a hefty 503/9 declared in the first innings against host Sri Lanka on a rain-disrupted second day of the second and final test in Colombo yesterday. Earlier, Dhruv Jurel produced a flawless display of risk-free batting to score unbeaten 115. Devdutt Padikkal had provided the foundation with a commanding 117 yesterday. With the series already tilted 1-0 in India's favour, the visitors have strengthened their position with a commanding total. Today, Sri Lanka will resume the first innings at the overnight score of 8-2 in reply to India's 503/9. And now for a look at today's newspapers, it's over to Shagun Chopra.
4: Thank you, Abhishek. On the National Sports Day, which falls on August 29th, the pioneer states Prime Minister Modi to address country's youth ahead of National Sports Day. Jammu and Kashmir reopens probe into 1998 massacre of 23 Kashmiri pandits, writes the Indian Express. Ajit Dobhal lands in China, border dialogue with Wang Yi today, informs the Asian Age. Jai Shankar meets Putin in Moscow, reports the Pioneer. UPI turns a decade old, sees 13,000-fold surge in transaction volume, reports the Hindu. And finally, Maradona's Hand of Gold ball of 1986 FIFA World Cup sells for $3.3 million, reports Hindustan Times. And with that, it's back to you, Abhishek.
0: Thank you, Shagun. And in some more news, Union Finance Minister Nirmala Sitharaman will undertake an official visit to Canada and the United States beginning today. The Finance Ministry said the focus of the visit will be on strengthening bilateral economic and financial partnerships, deepening investment linkages, and advancing cooperation on shared global economic priorities. And now

National Security Advisor Ajit Doval to hold special representatives talks with Chinese Foreign Minister Wang Yi on India-China boundary issue in Beijing today. And in men's cricket, centuries by Dhruv Jurel and Devdutt Padikkal give India command over Sri Lanka in the second and final test in Colombo. And with that, we end the morning news. Have a nice day.

This is Akashvani Shillong, the Northeast News Bulletin, read by Vindrani Rajana. The headlines. Meghalaya Chief Minister Conrad K. Sangma assures State Assembly and citizens of bringing to justice miscreants involved in violence and vandalism in Shillong during Black Flag Bike Rally of Khasi Students' Union recently. Tripura Chief Minister Dr. Manik Saha cements foundation stone for H.P. Ghosh Memorial Medical College at Lal Chahara in Ambasa Dhalai District. Special intensive revision of electoral rolls in Nagaland reaches 64.59% in distribution of enumeration forms. And now the news in detail. Meghalaya Chief Minister Conrad K. Sangma assured the State Assembly and the citizens yesterday that the government would bring to justice all the miscreants involved in violence and vandalism in Shillong during a Black Flag bike rally organised by the Khasi Students' Union on the 19th of this month. The Chief Minister was making a Suo Moto statement on the first day of the autumn session of the Meghalaya Legislative Assembly. He said that the KSU had assured the East Khasi Hills District Administration that the rally would be peaceful. However, miscreants indulged in violence acts by pelting stones at 31 vehicles, including 8 with Assam registration, and also attacked innocent bystanders. 18 people were injured and 15 FIRs registered. A special investigation team has been formed to identify all the miscreants, the Chief Minister said. The East Khasi Hills District Police yesterday arrested Jeremiah Potmi, Assistant Organising Secretary of the Khasi Students' Union, KSU, in connection with the Shillong violence during a Black Flag bike rally of the union in support of its 5-point Charter of Demands on the 19th of August. The arrested KSU activist was produced before the District and Sessions Court, which remanded him in judicial custody. East Khasi Hills SP Vivek Sain said that the KSU leader was among 5 masked men identified for their involvement in arson and assaults, including attacks on Assam-registered vehicles. Police have already arrested the President, Vice President and General Secretary of the KSU. Tripura Chief Minister Dr. Manik Saha yesterday cemented a foundation stone for the H.P. Ghosh Memorial Medical College at Lal Chahara in Ambasa, Dhalai District. To be established by the H.P. Ghosh Memorial Foundation, the medical college will contribute significantly to the socio-economic development of Dhalai, the Chief Minister said. Dr. Saha also inaugurated Dhalai Cafe at the DM Office Complex. Tripura Transport and Food Supplies Minister Sushanta Chaudhary has directed modernisation of passenger transit, regulation of essential commodities prices and maintenance of seamless fuel distribution across the state. Mr. Chaudhary asked the Transport Department to initiate necessary steps for rolling out prompt, safe and disciplined online cab services at Maharaja Bir Bikram Airport for the convenience of air travellers. He urged wholesale dealers to keep market prices stable and maintain adequate stocks of essential commodities. Minister Chaudhary met with officials from Indian Oil Corporation Limited and delegates from the Tripura Petroleum Dealers Association. Deliberations were held to ensure continuous and uninterrupted supply of fuel across all districts from the newly constructed petroleum depot at Sekar Kote. Manipur Chief Minister Yumnam Khem Chan Singh met with representatives of the 6 different groups of internally displaced persons at his residence in Imphal yesterday. Representatives of the internally displaced persons raised the issue of resettlement and other grievances. The Chief Minister assured that all the issues raised by them would be addressed and the government was sincerely working for their rehabilitation and resettlement. Security forces arrested an alleged active cadre of the banned Revolutionary People's Front, People's Liberation Army,

0: during a search operation in Imphal East District yesterday. The operation was conducted by CDO Kak Ching at Kiamgay Awang Lekai under Irilbung Police Station. The Manipur police said that arms and ammunition were recovered from his possession. Investigation is underway to ascertain his activities and connections. The special intensive revision of electoral rolls in Nagaland has reached 64.59% in the distribution of enumeration forms, as per the latest status report of the Chief Electoral Officer of the state. The SIR is being conducted across Nagaland with 1st of October 2026 as the qualifying date. Booth level officers are conducting house-to-house visits from the 16th of August to conclude on the 14th of September. The draft electoral roll will be published on the 20th of September. The period for filing of claims and objections is from the 20th of September to the 20th of October. The final publication is scheduled for the 22nd of November. Heavy rain lashed several parts of Guwahati yesterday, causing waterlogging in areas including Lalmati, Beharbari and Game Village. Normal life was disrupted. Vehicular movement was adversely affected in many parts of the city. Several vehicles were seen struggling to pass through the waterlogged roads, with some reportedly stopping after their engines stalled. The two-day monsoon session of the Mizoram Legislative Assembly begins today, with the House set to take up a range of legislative and official business. Altogether, 295 start questions have been submitted by MLAs for question R, while another 73 unstart questions have been received for written replies. 9 government bills have also been listed for consideration, along with 5 papers to be laid on the table of the House. The Shillong General Post Office was among 14 renovated post offices across the country, virtually inaugurated yesterday by Jyotiraditya M. Sindhya, Union Minister for Communications and Development of Northeastern Region. The Duck Seva app brings multiple postal services together on a single digital platform. Customers can use the app to locate post offices, book and track parcels, request pickups, make digital payments, and access selected services related to postal life insurance, rural postal life insurance, and post office savings bank. The renovation and virtual inauguration of the Shillong GPO further strengthens postal infrastructure available to citizens in Shillong and the surrounding areas. The initiative reinforces the role of India Post as an important instrument of public service delivery in Meghalaya and the wider Northeast. A review meeting was held in Guwahati yesterday to address land ownership issues of farmers in Karbi Anglong and accelerate agricultural development in the district. The meeting, chaired by Agriculture and Irrigation Minister Piyush Hazarika, was attended by Karbi Anglong Autonomous Council Chief Executive Member Tuliram Ronghang, Director of Land Records Kailash Karthik, and senior officials. Mr. Hazarika expressed concern over the low number of PM Kisan beneficiaries in Karbi Anglong, despite having around 2 lakh beneficiaries under the Arunodoy scheme. The minister directed that the number of survey teams be increased to complete land records digitization and mapping across the 2 districts within 4 to 5 months. Discussions were also held with a PepsiCo delegation on promoting commercial potato cultivation, strengthening market linkages, and increasing farmers' income in Karbi Anglong. Assam Agriculture Minister Piyush Hazarika yesterday attended a state-level workshop in Guwahati aimed at strengthening business opportunities in agriculture and allied products. The workshop brought together around 300 progressive farmers from across the state. Discussions were held on ways to increase agricultural production, promote crop diversification, and expand business opportunities for farmers. Minister Hazarika said the Agriculture Department is working on a 5-year roadmap focusing on crop diversification and high-value crops. Nagaland United Sports Club is poised to make history by entering India's national footballing landscape, with the club set to acquire Aizawl FC's license to compete in the Indian Football League. Advisor for Airways and Railways, A. Pongshi Pong, said Nagaland United is expected to play its home matches in Dimapur, subject to formal approval from the All India Football Federation. If cleared, the move would give Nagaland its first representation in the country's second-tier national league. The 2026-27 IFL season is scheduled to begin on the 16th of October. Meanwhile, Nagaland will join the countrywide celebration of National Sports Day and Khelo India Samvad on the 27th of August with programs planned across the state. And before we end the headlines once again, Meghalaya Chief Minister Conrad K. Sangma assures State Assembly and citizens of bringing to justice miscreants involved in violence and vandalism in Shillong during Black Flag Bike Rally of Khasi Students Union recently. Tripura Chief Minister Dr. Manik Saha cements foundation stone for H.P. Ghosh Memorial Medical College at Lal Chahara in Ambassa, Dhalai District. Special intensive revision of electoral rolls in Nagaland reaches 64.59% in distribution of enumeration forms. And with that, we end the Northeast News Bulletin, which came to you from Akashvani Shillong. Have a nice day.
1: মিডিয়াম ৱেভৰ 299.9 মিটাৰত 1035 কিলোহাৰ্টছ আৰু DRM ফ্ৰিকুৱেন্সিৰ 1026 কিলোহাৰ্টছত এয়া আকাশবাণী গুৱাহাটীৰ প্ৰাগজ্যোতিষপুৰ। শ্ৰোতাসকল, নিবেদন কৰিছো আধুনিক গীতৰ অনুষ্ঠান। অনুষ্ঠানত আৰম্ভণিতেই শুনাবলৈ লৈছো প্ৰয়াস মজুমদাৰৰ কণ্ঠৰ এই গীতটি।

said prior to the 25th round of the special representatives' talks today, both sides discussed ways to strengthen peace and tranquility in the border areas. They also discussed further to improve bilateral relations across economic, political and multilateral fora in accordance with the consensus reached between the leaders of the two countries. The government has lifted export restrictions on wheat, flour and related products, opening the way for overseas shipments of atta, maida, semolina and other wheat-based products. According to the notification issued by the Directorate General of Foreign Trade, DGFT, the government has amended the export policy for wheat, flour and related products with immediate effect. In a separate notification issued by DGFT, the government has also changed the export policy for specified wheat and durum wheat categories from prohibited to free. The centre has empowered the West Bengal government to conduct hearings under the Citizenship Amendment Act, CAA, and issue citizenship certificates to eligible applicants. The Union Home Ministry has issued a gazette notification in this regard. Chief Minister Shubhendu Adhikari told reporters that 23,000 people have so far been recognised as eligible and issued citizenship certificates out of around 2,30,000 applicants. He said the remaining applications will be processed quickly and certificates will be handed over through the respective district magistrates. The Chief Minister has urged people who have escaped from Bangladesh due to religious persecution to apply for citizenship under the CAA.

0: Financial sector cooperation, bilateral investment opportunities, and shared international priorities. The U.S. Department of Homeland Security, DHS, has proposed a new $103,265 fee on top of existing costs for all H-1B CAP subject petitions, including those for advanced degree holders. In men's cricket, hosts Sri Lanka were 130-4 against India on the third day of the second test in Colombo when reports last came in. Sri Lanka is trailing by 373 runs. Earlier, India scored 503 for 9 wickets. Benchmark domestic equity indices were trading with modest losses in the forenoon session today. The Sensex dropped 131 points to 77,238, while the Nifty was down by 68 points to 24,151 when reports last came in. And with that, we end this news bulletin.
1: ये आकाशवाणी गुवाहाटी का प्राग्ज्योतिषपुर है. मीडियम वेव 289.9 मीटर, 1035 किलोहर्ट्ज़ और डीआरएम फ्रीक्वेंसी 1026 किलोहर्ट्ज़ पर. अभी दिन के 12:10 हुए हैं. अब हम आरंभ करते हैं सैनिक भाइयों के लिए आज का प्रसारण.